Rock 106.9, Chad Tyson. So the Late Show with Stephen Colbert gearing up for a big finale next week. More details on that next tonight here on the show. It's a Pearl Jam now. Jell Ledbetter.

Rock 106.9, Chad Tyson, Motley Crue was on American Idol last night. We'll talk about their performance with Carrie Underwood coming up here in just a few. And that was the second time I watched Idol this year. First time was when they announced the Rock Halls Class of 2026, which, of course, includes this guy, Billy Idol.

Rock 106.9. I'm Chad Tyson. They follow us on X before they change the name again. Stay up to date with sports, rock news, and everything happening here in Stark County. 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

Rogers Rock Station, Rock 106.9. Chad Tyson, thanks for hanging out tonight. Motley Crue was on American Idol last night. I threw the video out on my Facebook page this morning when I woke up and posed this question. If Vince Neil was a contestant on Idol last night, would you have put him through to the next round? Based on that, no, but here's an audio clip.

0: Carrie Underwood come in there. She's a rock star, man. Yeah, Vince sounds okay. I mean, he sounds way better than in years past, but he seemed a little reluctant at times. I mean, almost like, I hope I can hit this note kind of vibe. But Carrie Underwood, like I said, man, she's a rock star. She kind of carried the vocals, and sound on TV is not always the best for live music like that. And there were a couple times where they killed Vince's mic. So all in all, not a bad performance. I think it would have come across a lot better at an amphitheater with like real crowd noise. So we'll see how it all shakes out this summer when the crew hits the road for Return to Carnival Sins in July.
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Hey guys, Sansbury here on Wednesday's show. 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

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Chad Tice gets some Chili Peppers on the way after the Scorpions tonight. Flea out on his solo tour right now. And, of course, we got word this past weekend, the Chili Peppers.

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Chad Tyson, GNR, get us back to the Shut Up Rock tonight here on the air and everywhere on iHeartRadio. Hey, if you don't have the app, grab that tonight because we got more money we're hooking up tomorrow with Rock the Bank. Don't want you to miss any of those keywords for a chance to win $1,000. 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

0: Rock 106.9. Chad Tyson. So another outbreak on a cruise ship. Talked about the hantavirus stuff last week. This isn't that, but still pretty serious, man. A bunch of people got sick from norovirus on the Caribbean Princess cruise. It just, I guess, arrived in Port Canaveral, Florida yesterday. After about 2 weeks out there, it was like 102 passengers and 13 crew members. As I mentioned last week, we're talking about the antivirus stuff. It's exactly why I don't want to go on a cruise, because I have a big fear of being stuck out in the ocean and getting sick, or not being able to dock and being on a boat with a bunch of sick people. Another outbreak. On the way, more tunes lined up. And some REM on tap. Rob Zombie as well coming up.
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1: Rock 106.9, Ken Tyson, International Nurses Day today. Day two, I thank all the hardworking nurses out there. I know it's kind of late, but if you know a nurse, shoot them a text tonight and just say thank you, all right? And all you nurses rocking right now, thank you. Here's the Offspring as we're back to the Shut Up Rock.

Hey guys, Sansbury here on Wednesday's show. Why post-game press conferences for athletes are going to change forever. We'll get to that and also your first Rock the Bank keyword tomorrow at 9 on Rock 106.

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Canton's Rock 106.9. Chad Tyson. So with all the layoffs over AI, is AI actually paying off or starting to? I got a new study about that. We'll take a look at next here on the show. It's Sustain Now. It's been a while, Rock. Thanks tonight.

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Rock 106.9, Chad Tice. That's got to be one of the biggest covers of all time right there. Hard to Handle. Yeah, not an original Black Crowes tune, but that's off the Shake Your Money Maker record. And, of course, big anniversary for the Crowes today. The Southern Harmony and Musical Companion Album.

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Sometimes you need to give the finger to a tough day, and we're here for that. Guaranteed human.

0: Rock 106.9. Chad Tyson, Chili Peppers rocking things tonight. So, gas tax. Did they pause it yet? I didn't even see it. I did see something earlier that said that pausing the federal gas tax really won't help much on the state level, because a lot of those taxes from California come from the state. So, yeah. We'll see, man. If you're looking for money, we got more to hook up tomorrow, Thursday and Friday. Rock the bank rolling again all this week. 9 chances each weekday for you to win $1,000. So keep it here out again tomorrow, top of every hour, 9 a.m. through 5 p.m. Enter those keywords on the website and you might score $1,000. Real important reminder here, if you get a weird phone call the hour after you enter a keyword, answer it. This is probably the call coming down saying, hey, you want some money? Don't send us the voicemail.
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0: Canton's Rock 106.9. Chad Tyson, guys from Rush, Katie Lee, and Alex Lifeson have both introduced some new signature guitar pedals that you can learn more about over on their respective Instagram channels tonight. Of course, we are less than a month out from the 50-something tour getting started. Can't wait, man. Let's get rolling next month.

Hey guys, Sansbury here on Wednesday's show. Why post-game press conferences for athletes are going to change forever. We'll get to that and also your first Rock the Bank keyword tomorrow at 9 on Rock 106.9.

Canton's Rock 106.9. Chad Tyson, Bush, and Come Down Rockin' Things Tonight. It's off 16 Stone. They've released a new video for the 30th anniversary remake of Swallowed. If you haven't seen that yet, it's over on the band's YouTube tonight. I got some Tool coming up next. And also some news about Tool at the Sphere. So it's on the way.

Canton's Rock 106.9. Chad Tyson, if you missed the trend of the week and follow of the week earlier on the show tonight for social media, the follow is at It's Bobby Finn on Instagram, and the trend is tomato soup cake, which I'm going to make this weekend.

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0: Rock 106.9, Chad Tyson, Ozzy, and Over the Mountain Rocking Things. SNL this weekend. Sir Paul McCartney going to be the musical guest for the season 51 finale. And there's a word on the street that Ringo might be joining him, which would be pretty cool. We'll see. They dropped that tune last week. First ever duet between those guys off Paul's new album, which is coming out on May 29th. There's also a new exhibit about McCartney and Wings set to open this Friday at the Rock and Roll Hall of Fame. But there are 7 guitars that Paul has that were detained at Customs in London. And they've been there for about a month because I guess they violate the Convention on International Trade and Endangered Species. These guitars made out of Brazilian rosewood, which is one of the most rare and endangered trees on Earth. So they're trying to figure out how to get those guitars through customs because of what they're made out of. So that's pretty wild right there.
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Hey guys, Sansbury here on Wednesday's show. 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
1: It's Stacey, Motley Crue going to be doing their tour. Oh, yes. July through September, the return of the Carnival of Sins. So Tesla on a lot of those dates and extreme.

Canton's Rock Station. It's Rock 106.9. It's Stacy, and none better than Mortal Kombat from 1995. The score of all scores. But Mortal Kombat 2 is out now, so the sequel to the 2021 flick. And also in theaters, Devil Wears Prada 2. It's sequel time, man. It's been the story of our lives for the last 20 years.

Rock 106.9. It's Stacey hanging with you. And on the iHeartRadio app, you know we've got the presets. Make us one of the presets. Number one, preferably. But that way, all the best rock is just really easy to find.

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1: 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He kind of had to defend his decision to tour as Rush under the moniker, which he kind of said it felt silly to go on as Lee and Lifeson present the music of. So Rush is, you know, of course, paying tribute to Neil Peart during this upcoming tour, but that kicks off in June, the 50-something reunion tour for Rush.
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1: Stacey hanging with you. Chances of $1,000 resume this week. So Tuesday at 9 a.m. is your first of many chances all week long. So get competitive about it. Set alarms. 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
1: It's Stacey, and the census they had in 2020 gave us the top names in the U.S. So Michael, John, and James, first names of males is the top. And then Mary, Maria, and Jennifer are the top female names. Telling you, man, nobody names their kids Stacy anymore.
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Rock 106.9. It's Stacy. Thanks for hanging out. And go hang out on our homepage. You'll see the post of why this date matters in rock history. Always informative. It's a good little list.

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1: It's Stacy, and it's perpetual, one of the top annoyances of Americans, doing laundry. 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
2: It's Stacey, and Lenny Kravitz teasing that he's been working on what would be his 13th album. Hanging out with his dog, JoJo. JoJo pictured vibing on the new tracks for the upcoming album.

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It's Stacy, and from Alliance to Massillon, oh, thank you. Thank you for hanging with us, Ohio.

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1: It's Stacey and Radiohead. They did the immersive experience thing at the Coachella shows, an underground bunker near the Sahara tent, which was an immersive experience of their albums Kid A and Amnesiac. And all these festival goers could book reservations or join in a line that sometimes ranged from 45 minutes to an hour long wait. But it was air conditioned in this bunker. And I don't know if Coachella goers were there for the glories that is Radiohead or for a little relief with some AC.
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1: It's Stacey, and in theaters, if you're going to go catch a flick, a Michael Jackson biopic, which is doing really well, Anne Hathaway in a couple of movies. There's an A24 thriller movie called Mother Mary, but also Devil Wears Prada 2, which did really well in its opening weekend. And finally, in theaters, Mortal Kombat 2, the sequel to 2021 Mortal Kombat.

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It's Stacy and Simpsons Declassified, a cool podcast, especially if you're into The Simpsons. I mean, the longest running, strangest pop culture cartoon ever. 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

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It's Stacy. And hey, make us your number one preset and keep Canton's Rock Station at your fingertips. That's a nice little hack.

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1: I grew up a fan of the radio, like a lot of people are. And one of the guys I was a fan of, probably less than I think people would assume, but like Howard. And we're going to get into him next hour. He's at the center of some controversy, and people already think he's guilty. There might be a reason that's true. We'll get to that. And there was another guy who had been kind of famous my entire life inside this industry. I don't know if most people would have known him back then. He had to be kind of nerdy a little bit, I think, but Eddie Trunk. Right now, Eddie kind of skyrocketed to fame with VH1's That Metal Show with Jim Florentine and Don Jameson. And it was like, oh, dude, look, they're doing one for us, right? Kind of cool. And it was hosted by guys who actually did kind of know what they were talking about, passionate about what they were speaking of. So it worked. I mean, it still had that cheesy television kind of thing that it needs in order to get, like, you know, the normie, if you will. I don't really like terms like that, to watch it. But those guys were the right guys to be doing it. And he doesn't always look rock and roll, but he is, right? Kind of one of those. And he has had a long and storied broadcast career, both in radio and television. He has had long-standing relationships with huge influential artists. He's a big deal in the industry. He just is. Eddie's a big deal, right? And he stepped in it, at least for a lot of people, while passing out an opinion the other day. Now, see, Eddie's made the mistake of building this huge audience. That's beneficial. You want one of those. The problem is that nothing's ever going to be said, and then everybody's like, "And gospel." Like, that's not the way it works. That's not the way it works. And when he gives an opinion on music, for a lot of people, it will carry weight. He was speaking about Bruce Springsteen, who happened to be performing in Minneapolis. Bruce is on that tour, right? And Bruce decided to play a cover of Purple Rain. You just thought to yourself, a few things, I bet. Well, what's the big deal? Or, well, yeah, man, he's in Minneapolis. Like, it's kind of the way it works, because it's become kind of like the language of concerts. Well, you gotta, it's like how rappers say, well, you going to Atlanta? Better check in with Big Homie in the hood when you get there. Check in, better check in. This is how rock stars check in now. Like, all right, play the hit from the guy who was from here, right? Like, it's kind of, it's become a rock star thing. It has. It's kind of become a thing. Cliche, maybe even. Eddie Trunk said he'll never understand why an artist, and this part does matter, who has an extensive catalog of their own will do covers. He would prefer get into your catalog. It's not necessarily a crazy take. It's also a take about concerts. So I don't know if we got to make him public enemy number one. It's probably a little broadcaster helping broadcaster there, I suppose. Not that he needs my assistance in any damn thing. But I don't think there's a hard, fast rule that can be made. I thought about it all day yesterday. I was like, well, wait. Because I was like, well, he's kind of right, man. Like, if you're the Rolling Stones, it's like, do what you do. And then I thought, well, wait. Part of what they did was cover songs. Like, if you were lucky enough to still have Led Zeppelin, what are you going to do? Tell them not to play covers? You mean the first album? I mean, like, there's a thing here, right? Like, there's a thing here. Beyond that, how many artists have a big hit that's not their song? Like, their big hit is somebody else's song. Because of how often that happens. Oh, she's singing, it wasn't as good. Get her to sing it. See what happens. And it goes up the thing. I mean, we've seen it a million times. Do we get Jimmy's All Along the Watchtower if he doesn't play it from a stage? Now, Eddie's going to make the argument there with the Jimmy, and I understand it, that, Dan, you're talking about the onset of all of this stuff being built. And so you're talking about the greats who are laying down the foundations of this. I'm now talking about 50 years, you know, in retrospect, and people have 40 albums. What are you doing? That would be his argument. I understand, because that's, he came back and clarified the next day after people were very critical

0: including Duff McKagan from Guns N' Roses, who, again, is a longtime friend of Eddie Trunk's. And Eddie clarified, said, look, I did say if you have your own extensive catalog. The area in which I think he's right on this is this. It's what I've said about concerts forever. They're not for music fans. And that's part of the problem with concerts right now. They're too much for the person who's just kind of going. They're too much for them. They need to be for them. And it needs to be, honestly, even mostly for them. It's become too much for them. So, like a guy like me who went and saw his favorite band growing up, you know, Kiss, on their farewell tour, I barely wanted to go. And when I was sitting there, I was like, I got to get the hell out of here. And I left long before it was over because I could spit out that set list. I could tell you what it was. First of all, it was posted online 3 days before I went. Longer than that. The tour set list was posted. There's been no mystery in shows for a long time. At least if you throw me a curveball from the stage, I'm like, oh, that's cool. And it also makes me believe, oh, are you actually performing? Because, like, this isn't yours. You can't just pump this through and then just, like, walk through the motions of it. You can't, I guess you could record, like, a version of it, like, kind of, live, and that's what they do. They kind of record a live version, kind of sound check, so it sounds like that's what they do. And they pump that through back then, later tonight at 7:30. Happens all the time, literally, and it's been happening longer than people realize. And Eddie's been on that hill for a long time. Eddie Trunk, by the way, if you're just joining us. But I think he's wrong on this. And yet, I have a hard time showing you my scratch paper, which is what I ask for a lot out of other people's arguments. Meaning, I can't, as a guy who's been to so many, I couldn't even begin to list all the great shows I've been to. And I know I've seen great covers from the stage, and yet, that's not what I remember most from shows. I do remember bands I love and seeing, like, oh, dude, I remember seeing Nine Inch Nails, dude, when they performed that. Dude, on the water. And Nautica, bitch, I was at that. That was amazing, dude. When Hole opened that. Like, I have those moments from great artists. I don't, other than the Smashing Pumpkins performing as the Beatles on Halloween, like, that was a cool cover situation. But I want to get concerts back to when I'm going a little bit more of the unknown surprise, throw me through a curveball, make me believe this was actually worth my money a little, Mr. Bono.
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1: And musical opinions is what we've been waiting to already. This through a longtime radio host, Eddie Trunk. And he had talked about Bruce Springsteen's decision to play Purple Rain while performing in Minneapolis. Now, this has become a little bit of a more popular thing as of recent, where if an artist is in town, who's the big artist? All right, make sure you play one of these. All right. See, we're friends, right, guys? We're friends. It's a little bit of this, and it's honestly become a little, I don't know. I feel like it's a little patronizing somehow, depending on what the cover is. Now, I think making a hard, fast rule on this is nuts. This is where Eddie was crazy. Now, he did clarify. He came out after some people were critical, including Duff McKagan. We'll get there. Dee Snider as well. And, look, he said, I did say an artist with an extensive catalog. And again, if we're talking about Bruce Springsteen, it's for sure true that he has that, an extensive catalog. Now, as a guy who has most of the shows I've seen in the last 20 years, I have been comped my tickets for. Okay. And so I have gone to see a ton of shows I would not have gone and seen otherwise. Like, I wouldn't maybe choose to go see them, but like, all right, yeah, we're kind of going. All right, let's see. Right. And I've been lucky enough. It's one of the reasons I got in. I knew that would be part of it. I wanted to go to more shows. Here's what I can tell you, going to probably 10 times the shows most people ever do. Artists don't play enough of their catalog. The concert's too much like a radio station, if you ask me. Like, I find myself in the hallway sometimes saying to programmers, guys, the albums are 50 years old. All the songs are hits now. Every song off of 10 is a hit now. It's 40 years old, bitch. They're all hits. And like, but if the artist won't give them to you from the stage, I don't know why I'm supposed to be doing it while you're on 77. There's a little bit of that in this. But the difference there is, I got you for 10 minutes. They got you for 2.5 hours and you paid a lot of money. Now, play Man in the Box for sure. You have to, right? Play the big song. You have to. And there's where the problem comes with the extensive catalog. Because you do have songs you have to play. My favorite artist has them. Your favorite artist has them. And they're probably not even your favorite songs, are they? Probably not. But you know damn well they gotta play Rock and Roll All Night. Dude, they will riot if they don't. It's kind of like that. It's like edging, and you got to get me paid off in the end. You got to bring me the climax, and giving you the hit gives you the climax. Now, some of these bands do have extensive catalogs, which means what? They have too many hits. They have too many hits. There's a great example from this very format. Metallica's got to play back-to-back nights. Well, they take a night off in between, don't they? I actually think they do that to you. Nah, take the whole weekend. You got time. Right? 85-hour weeks, babysitters at $50 an hour. Come take the weekend and spend it in the Motor City to come see us play Blackened, right? So like, but that's just it. But you do get that. You got to go to both shows. But because they do that, you do get a deep... They played Dirty Window when I saw them in Pittsburgh, for crying out loud. And it's how they run their shows is how they're able to do that. Duff McKagan and some others... Very critical here. Duff pointed out, look, he was in Minneapolis covering an iconic song in the artist's hometown. It's a sign of respect. And as a fan of such moments, he's like, let's keep doing that. Now, again, Guns N' Roses has cover songs on album. Live and Let Die is not their song. Big song for them, though. I'd be curious, and I'm sure Eddie's going to cover this on his radio show. I'd be curious where the opinion, because he did not get into it. Where does the opinion come down on that? Would you prefer that an artist that has an extensive catalog not fill a new album with a cover song versus give me new stuff? I bet he would, actually. So at least that would be consistent. But I like their version of Live and Let Die. We've made you hate it. I know there's a guy listening in Oroville right now that absolutely hates how many times this radio station has played that song since I have worked here and lets me know every time it plays. I know, buddy. I know. But it's 2.5 minute song and it's good and they like it. I don't know what you want me to tell you. That's going to be a hit in our industry every time. Come Together by Aerosmith. What do I do with that? It's not their song. If you go see Aerosmith, I guess Come Together isn't one of those they have to play. It's not Sweet Emotion. They have to play Sweet Emotion. So that, I don't know if that argument holds up. Come Together, pretty big though. I bet they do play it. I bet they would play it. It's been a while since I've seen those guys. I think it's been a while since anybody's seen those guys, right? I think that's kind of how that's been working with them. But I disagree here. It's tough because I want artists to get deeper in their own bag, and that's what Eddie's asking for. It depends on who the artist is and whether or not they can handle it and whether or not it feels it. Okay. It's very similar to this. You letting the audience sing the chorus. Sometimes it's great. And other times you're phoning in your work right now. And that I don't like. I've used Bon Jovi as an example back in the day. When you're on that first run, and the song is now blown up since you've been on the road, and the first 40 shows were empty, nobody there. And now all of a sudden, dude, there's 50 people here. There's 75 people at the next show, 130 next week, 220 the week after that. And now all of a sudden you look out and they're singing the chorus. Richie, look, man, they know it. Richie, they know it. That's different. Because now I'm part of something. I'm part of a movement. Look at what we're doing. We're going to take these dudes from here to there. You and I are doing that. And we're here for that. That's worth the price of admission. Once you can't sing it, DLR, and you're just hanging the mic out in the crowd, it's like, dude, come on, maybe play a cover or two.
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1: We've been talking about some professions that people don't want to date, you know. Police officer came up, and I said, well, you know, back in the day, I could kind of understand why a woman's like, dude, I don't want to worry about my man all night. Yes, women can be police officers. Don't go crazy. You know, and I said, well, these days, I kind of feel like there's a whole other reason, right? There's been a shift in mentality on police in this country, and I think a lot of times people would be like, you know, it's like, well, geez, dude, bought the wrong car. Now I got to put a sticker on it and, you know, try to make the most tolerant people alive, not, you know, threaten and try to kill my family just for driving down the road, right? So there's that. And I think a lot of people could be looking at it like, nah, man, like the vitriol that comes in to your life now because of that is something I don't necessarily want to have to tolerate, right? I said, well, I think maybe what you could see there is people then rushing to that line of work, you know, like, no, like, because of that, like, because of this is what you have going, that's an extra struggle. And like, let's team up together, right? And I love you and I respect that. And, you know, so a long story short, a police officer, Jason, was listening. He's like, yo, bro, from your lips to God's ears, man. He's like, I'm a single cop. I can use it. He's like, I can use a good woman. It's like, yeah, man, it's tough out there, man. Like the dating woes, all anybody ever says to me is how much dating sucks. It's all I ever hear about it. Now that kind of feels like, this world's going to hell in a handbasket, which I say, my dad said, his dad said, and on it goes. So it kind of feels like that. There's always a little personal victimization that the human being likes, right? Like, may you live in interesting times, right? And it's like, yeah, we all kind of think it's always like the worst times ever, right? And so I don't know what to make of that. I know the technology was supposed to make it easier. And for some people it has. And for, I believe, a lot of people, it's made it harder. I'm told through most of the articles I've read on it, if they are to be believed, that what's actually happening is that the good looking people are taking all the dating opportunity and running to the deep end of the pool with it. While the rest of us normals, you know, the average looking people are all sitting around here with nothing to do. That seems to be the experiences people talk to me about while being online. I know more than a couple of people who have been married through meeting online through the dating apps. My buddy Jim and his wife come right to the front of my mind every time I think about it. Those two could not be any happier. And every time I'm around them, I think to myself, like, thank God you guys got together, man, because like, this does feel like this is perfect. Like, this is who you should be with, right? Like, it just does kind of feel that way. So like, I'm always, you know, he always tells me, like, dude, right? He's like, you mention me all the time. He's like, maybe try it. I'll tell you, one of the things I don't like about the online thing is the about me section. I know, right? You think, bro, you kind of like talking about you, right? Yeah, I like talking about me. And that's just it. I'd just rather go to dinner and have the conversation. That's just it. I like conversation. I'm not looking to like 160 characters it. I don't like it. Also, tone matters with me. I might sound a little too braggadocious, maybe. When I'm just like, nah, I'm just talking. You know what I mean? Like, sometimes people will say that to me. Like, I'll write back, you know, during the show or maybe 10 minutes afterwards. And they're like, geez, dude. I'm like, nah, man, we're just talking. You know what I mean? But like, I can be like matter of fact. And so sometimes it may come off like, you know, and I don't necessarily, I don't feel like I come off great in print. There's a reason why I'm not a writer. I thought I wanted to be for a long time. I was like, I'll write movies. So honestly, in high school, that's what I thought I was going to do. That's why I went to California. I was like, I'll just start writing. I don't like a camera. Look at me. Nah, I'll write for somebody else. You know, but it turned out like that's not my skill set at all. Like nowhere near my skill set. I'm a conversationalist. I'm just better at it that way. And so I would rather go to dinner with you, which is tricky, you know. I had a woman tell me this not that long ago. She's like, you know, she's like, if you're going to get back out there, and I'm not saying that's what I'm doing, but like, she's like, you got to be real careful now. She's like, Dan, you can send the wrong messages by just trying to be nice now. I said, you can? Because like, I got old. And she said, oh God, yeah, Dan. She goes, you realize now if you ask most women to go to dinner, that's sending like the, oh, he might like me. I was like, it does? I'm hungry. She was like, I know. She's like, this is exactly why I told you this. She was like, because you think I got to eat anyway. And ultimately, I want to have sex. Want to get some mozzarella sticks and see if we want to do it? Right? Like, she's like, yeah. She's like, I know. She's like, I know you, Dan. She's like, that's not the word. She's like, I'm telling you. She's like, a lot of women are going to walk away now because of how little those things happen now. That's not the standard. And she's like, this is what the faster way to say it is what she said to me is, Dan, anything that's not the standard now is going to send a message that you want this to be something other than what kind of the standards are now. I was like, oh. You know what I mean? Because like, and I have maybe throughout my life kind of gotten myself in that trouble before. Well, I always say this. I won't treat you like a slut until you're naked. Once you're naked, like, because I notice then all of a sudden, ladies, those words are fine and you like them and they make you smile. Like that's what men have noticed, right? And I get that, right? Sex is supposed to be a little dirty and I get it. But like, I'll be nice to you until it's time not to be nice to you. You know, and like that has maybe over the time maybe sent the message out of like mixed messages can happen. You know what I mean? That can kind of happen. And so she was just kind of telling me, she's like, dude, you got to be careful. I was like, man, that's messy. You know what I mean? I just wanted a cheeseburger. I didn't realize this meant I love you. Like, I just like, you know what I mean? I didn't know this, man. Like, I just, and like that's getting messed up out there. So more of these professions that people don't like, you know what a big one of them is? I'm not surprised because of how popular the word is. Influencer, which would technically be what I do. And I said to open the show this morning, I have dated a radio host. I have. And you could get into the whole, they understand your life and they kind of get it and they under, but I almost don't want that in a partner though. Like I like my friend Heather, like I can call her and be like, dude, wait till you hear what these idiots said to me today. Right. And like, that's in that, not you guys, by the way, them, you know what I mean? Meaning management. And we can share that and then we can hang up the phone and then I don't have that. And then I can kind of get away from it again. Right. I would be worried that another radio host is like, this is all we're ever going to talk about. Bad. Don't like that. You're going to feel guilty over your success. I saw that happen once. The radio station had an opportunity to hire a full-time air staff member. And they were thinking between my girlfriend to hire her for the then morning show, or we could give Sansbury to Maxwell. All right, Sansbury, we're going to give you to Maxwell. And I had to go home and have dinner. Be like, my bad. That was awkward. That's not easy. I'm not sure I would want to do that again. Also, I get called a hypocrite every single day while doing this show. And most of the time you're wrong. I'm not a hypocrite. What you're trying to accuse me of, I am guilty of. It's just being judgmental. Not a hypocrite. I get it. I said that to say this. This is where I would be absolutely hypocritical. I would not want somebody doing to my life what I have done to others. I wouldn't. I don't think I would enjoy that. I have said about previous women, two buddies over drinks. Bro, you ain't hooking up with her? Why not? I thought that, dude, that was kind of looking like, for real, she like literally went out of her way to ask. Like, are you crazy? That chick's kind of hot. See her Instagram? Look at what she talked about those last 9 posts. Your boy good. She ain't that hot. Like, you know what I mean? And it's like, I've literally made that decision. That's hypocritical. For sure it is.
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0: Get in that honey pack. And doesn't that make it so difficult to figure out what the honey pack might be? See, you're Winnie the Pooh. You just got your big mitt stuck in there. Yeah, that was not good.
1: It's a turn.
0: That was not good. And then Gavin Adcock gave his wannabe. Because if you're not in the woods, man, then that's where you'd want to be.

Hey, fish, it's in the skillet. Frying up. Going pop, pop, pop, right? Yeah, there it is. Yeah, drink one Miller Lite. Now you're all in.

Yeah, I don't know about that one. I don't know about that one. And then Drowning Pool came out with a reissue of one of their songs. It's been put out before, but they are doing a reissue of one of their albums, and this will be, I guess, a bonus special track on it, A Man Without Fear with Rob Zombie. Rob Zombie's, like, very good live music still. I don't always feel like I need it. Outside of the gym or live at the show, I'm mostly all right with it.

I got it, you big, bad, tough 13-year-old. I got it. Yeah, I didn't much care for not one of those yesterday. You can sound off. Again, use your socials, The Stansberry Show. This morning, we'll take a look at the Kevin Hart roast. Apparently, it's not about who performed at it. It's about who wrote it. And that is a big issue. Also, a massive celebrity, and I mean A-lister celebrity, passed up on the roast. And you got to be curious how many other people said no before we got down to Kevin Hart. Not that he's not worthy. Kevin is a big enough artist. I saw him right here in our very city at Tom Benson Hall of Fame Stadium. That was well attended. There were plenty of people there. Kevin was pretty good. He's pretty good. But so, like, I get him being roasted. But we're going to take a look at that roast. I think there's a problem with them moving forward. I think there was a problem with that one the other night. And I think part of it was is that there was real vitriol between some of those people on that stage. And I know people think that that's the way they always were because people were being mean to one another, but it wasn't. And there, you could tell there was a difference. And there's a reason why people are still talking about this days later, not just what got said, but the problem with part of that day is. By the way, out of everybody that was up there, you know who's in the most trouble? It's The Rock. Now, part of that is because is The Rock being judged by who he was in that moment the other night? No, he is not. The Rock is being judged by who he was leading up to the moment. And see, he had a pretty good reputation. And that's why when he whipped out the R word, everybody went, my man's whipping out the R word because he's hanging out with Shane Gillis? Like, dude, what's happening with this? And people are not happy with it. So we'll take a look at that at 9 o'clock. We do have a Cavaliers game tonight, game 5. They're on the road. Series now tied at 2 games apiece. They've been pretty good at home, the Cavs. It's on the road portion that has been the Achilles heel. Now, people are accusing this Cavaliers team of being a little soft. And that is going to happen if you show an inability to go on the road and win games in a playoff series. So we'll get to game 5. We're also going to talk about sports press conferences after the game. James Harden got dragged a little bit the other night. Joel Embiid is being dragged for something he did in a press conference the other day. Angel Reese said something about press conferences that brings us back to, I'm just here so I won't get fined. I think we're in for a major shift of these press conferences, and I'll tell you how I think that shift happens. We'll get to that at 8 o'clock. Is it possible that you are cooler now than you ever were in high school? I think I maybe am cooler now than I was in high school. Turns out I'm not alone.

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2: Guardians beat the Angels yesterday 3-2. They're back at it again this afternoon, 1-10. And then Game 5, Cavs later tonight on the road against the Pistons. That game at 8. That you'll be able to catch on our sister station. Your FM flagship home for Cleveland Cavaliers basketball. That, of course, being 100.7 WMMS. I feel as if I have said that a time or two, maybe. Got that one down cold. Today is Wednesday, May the 13th, and this is usually the part of the program we try to figure out what day is it. And today shall be no different. You know what day is? You know what day it is today? It is Top Gun Day. Now, normally they tell us, how do you celebrate this? This would be pretty easy, I would think. But they say every May 13th, movie enthusiasts celebrate that in 1986, smack dab in the middle of the bodacious decade of neon headbangers in the Brat Pack, Top Gun roars in the theaters like an F-14 Tomcat. It had a missile lock on the box office, shot down. Just over $356 million. That's $6 a ticket, by the way. Making it what eventually would be the 11th highest grossing movie of Tom Cruise's career. It, of course, centers on Mav. He's a hotshot pilot, but you know he's no good, see? Because they named him Maverick. That's how you knew he was no good, right? You gotta watch Pete. You gotta keep your eyes on Pete. You know, Pete's a Mav. He's a man. He's sent there to the U.S. Navy Fighter Weapons School. And then there's testosterone that just flows everywhere. Guys are shirtless, wearing jeans, playing volleyball, and it's not gay. You leave it alone. Yeah, look at Hollywood with their gay agenda, just trying to queer you all up. You know, there you are out there, Loggins playing. You're all oiled up. And you're playing with the boys, man. The song made it a lot less gay, for sure. That's what happened there. It was the right time to walk away. But dreaming takes you nowhere. Is there an animatronic gopher in this one, too? No? All right, you're just singing about these idiots? Okay. Dude, Kenny was cleaning up the soundtrack game in the 80s, huh? I mean, he was just cleaning up. By the way, easy to take part in Top Gun Day. As for the 40th anniversary, they're rolling it back into theaters, from what I understand. Now, I am a member of like Cinemark, their movie rewards program. I have my app pulled up here. As far as, well, today goes, let me see. Well, oh yeah, you can get in there today. You can get the D box, theater seating in there around 11:35, I believe they start. The Bistro here, right around the corner from the station. Well, they're both right around the corner from the radio station. Putting both those movie theaters that close together seemed a little nuts. Anyway, but the Bistro is about 12:40. You'll be able to see it for the first time. Now I have a 1 o'clock hair appointment. Haircut, I should probably say that. Say it that way, like a man would. Like a haircut is what I have, 1 o'clock today. So I don't know if I'm going to get to see Top Gun in theater today. Would probably go back and see it in the theater. It's one of those movies that feels big. Oh, God. I'm sorry about this, but I realized I was going to, like, well, I saw, this is one of those movies I saw in the theater as a kid. And that wasn't always how I saw movies early on. In my life, my aunt and uncle took me and my cousin Jenny to go see it, and it was awkward during it because of this, right? Because he was gonna smooth up in it for 6 minutes. You know, he was gonna take a shower first. He was gonna try to respect her, but nah, we've got ceviche to eat, and then they got to get our shadow on film, right? So like. Lay in here on this bed and bang me out real quick while Berlin plays. We each get a point and a half on the soundtrack, Mav. Get in here. Knock it out. By the way, the younger generation loves this phrase now. And I understand. And this is a thing about movies that I love. So this is one of those things I love that they notice. But it's called a needle drop. I think Anthony Fantano calls his page the needle drop, does he not? But like needle drop. And so a lot of that is like you're in a movie, you see a scene, TV show a lot of times too, and they just crush it with a soundtrack. FX was killer at this. Like that channel was amazing at this. Rescue Me, halfway through that episode, they just stop doing anything. You got a killer song, and you watch that idiot climb the ladder. You know, Sons of Anarchy, the same thing. Kurt was like, I don't know what to write, buddy. So, like, just show that moron riding the motorcycle. It worked when I wrote The Shield, and I didn't have any ideas when I was writing that. We just stopped in the middle of the episode, showed Vic Mackey driving around, right? There's been some famous needle drops. Miami Vice being one of them with Phil Collins is a big one, right? This big needle drop. Did anybody needle drop any better than Top Gun? I mean, we didn't even get to this one yet.
3: You never close your eyes anymore.
2: Great Balls of Fire. I mean, think about that. I mean, they needle dropped the whole damn movie.
3: No,
2: almost like that was done by design by those Hollywood elites in the slick suits to, you know, just essentially sell you corporate slop. Corporate slop! Corporate slop! Corporate slop! Even worse than corporate slop, it's USA propaganda military slop, which means I'll never see the 40th anniversary because I'm a good little American, which means I hate my own country, man.
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1: If Amazon's shipping isn't fast enough for you now, just wait till you see what Amazon is going to be doing now. As a matter of fact, it's called Amazon Now. And we'll get to that later in the program. We'll also get to your first $1,000 Rock the Bank keyword at 9 a.m. We had talked a little bit already this morning about the fact that it is May the 13th, and every May the 13th makes it, I am told, Top Gun Day. We discussed a little bit about the fact that they needle dropped the living hell out of you in that movie. I mean, you get this. If you were going to make a list of, like, now again, this would be about my age. 1986, this movie comes out. I'm all of 10 years old. But if I was going to make a list of ballads, this is going to be pretty high up there, right? You could not get away from this song or video. Remember that? There she was on the old airplane for some reason. This is one of the great pop songs of all time. It's infectious.

0: and 100% it is.
1: But it's really, really good. It's really, really good.
0: I'll take that one. You never
1: close. This one was pretty good.
0: Those guys go on to make it. The Righteous Brothers, they end up having a couple of hits, those guys. It works out for them. There's no tenderness like grief in your fingertips. That's just a great song. It's, I mean, it's just a great song.

0: That's an all-timer, man. And they gave you that one.
1: And how dare we forget the classic. Gotta play with the boys, man. Get your nipples out. Get them oiled up. For some reason, you wear jeans. Roll them up at the leg and we'll play a little volleyball. It'll be fun. You would have thought they would have used that as a way to maybe sell some 80s athletic wear, right? Maybe it was selling the jeans. Maybe. We found out through Top Gun Day that the 40th anniversary of Top Gun happens to be this very year. In our theater today, you'll be able to see Top Gun, the original movie there. We also found out through a little research here that apparently Top Gun had been Tom Cruise's 11th highest grossing movie. Now, a quick Google search here. So if they're wrong, it's them being wrong, not necessarily me. But Tom Cruise's highest grossing movie is Top Gun Maverick, coming out in 2022. And people went, you know, gaga over that. And excuse that bad pun. I forgot she had done the song for that one. That song didn't necessarily have the same staying power as Berlin, did it? That's fine, because Maverick doesn't really seem to have the same staying power that Top Gun did. I think that's a lot about the eras and not necessarily the movies. I think it's also a lot about my age is part of that. Again, I was 10 years old, and I had to wrestle art away in my house sometimes. And my uncle, I've told you, my Aunt Sandy was my favorite family member ever. She married into my family. And it was her and my mom's brother, Sonny was his name, recently deceased, R.I.P. Sonny. I loved him. They were my favorite aunt and uncle in my whole family. And that was part of the reason they were kind of cool, you know. And they took us to see Top Gun. And I remember I was singing the songs from the movie in the back seat in the car on the way home, apparently too many times, because my uncle had said to me, you know, if you studied as much as you remember, listen and remember lyrics, you'd probably get better grades. He was right. So, all right, here's what you get. Here's what Google tells me. Tom Cruise, highest grossing movies. Here's what they are. So 11 would be Top Gun. And then 10 through 2, most of them are the Mission Impossible movies. Number 10's Minority Report, though. That's a pretty good movie. According to Google, 358 million. Number 9, Mission Impossible, that being the first, 457 million. Then the second of those movies in the year 2000, 546 million. The Last Samurai, wow. Number 7, 456 million. War of the Worlds is number 6, probably a little overlooked these days, 603 million. Mission Impossible Rogue Nation 2015, that pulled in about 682 million. Ghost Protocol, Dead Reckoning, and then Mission Impossible Fallout. It's hard to keep those all straight, and you know, if it wasn't for the years next to them, and I'm not, or them being numbered, I'm not sure I'd be able to remember which one goes where. What I'll say about Tom Cruise and Mission Impossible, though, I'm not surprised those movies have done well. One of the things those movies have, I think, successfully done, you could throw Jason Bourne into this as well. They really have made James Bond matter a lot less. I wasn't planning on getting into this, but I think being able to play a character like that for as long as you've been able to in video games has kind of watered down the thirst for a James Bond as well. You can kind of, you know, get immersed in those kind of things now. But Tom Cruise with Mission Impossible and Jason the Bourne movies, I think, helped with this too. It just doesn't, like, everybody's arguing about who's going to be the next James Bond. And I'm like, does it matter? I'm not sure it matters. Like, that character, it used to be one of those, like, cherished figures, because that was kind of what he did. But now we got like 1,000 of those guys, and they got a buddy, and like he's a little too, you know, timid for the field, but like he's, you know, an engineering genius, so he hangs back here. And, you know, I mean, everybody's got a Q now. Everybody's got like, so you would almost have to tip the cap to Cruise. He's under, you know, that's one of those guys. People talk about people not respecting their lives enough, respecting their own work enough, or, you know, taking their lives for granted is the best way to say it. And I've probably been guilty of it a time or two throughout my career. Tom Cruise is one of those guys, I feel like the art comes out well because he does care about it. I know everybody gets obsessed with the, you know, he does his own stunts and he fires the security guy when he's like, you can't hang off the side of the building. So I got a new security guy, right? And it's like, you know, he does all that. And I think that is part of it. But I would then continue the conversation by saying, that's not the only place that man's going to be that obsessive. It's just not. And that passion normally leads to good. Or great, even. He's pretty talented, Mr. Cruz, right? Because I wanted to say he's our ultimate action star. But he's capable of other things, and we've seen it. We've seen him in a lot of different roles. He's able to reach for a lot of different things. He's an impressive guy. I'd be curious. You could find interviews, and they all have answers and all of that. If nobody was listening, nobody was going to. I'm curious what he would be the most proud of in all of these. Normally, when they're giving you the answer in the interview, they're trying to give somebody else credit for something that didn't go as well as everybody hoped. Well, that indie film I did where everybody shared one bagel at Craft Services for 9 months until we made that movie about the nurse who had 2 tumors, you know, or whatever the hell, and nobody saw it. Normally, they give you that answer. I'd be curious. That's a lot of Mission Impossible. You know, he's a little locked into that character, no? I mean, geez, 96, 2000, 2003. And then there's going to be a few others in there that didn't chart in his highest grossing movies. And again, Top Gun Maverick, according to Google, was his number one highest grossing movie back in 2022. $1.5 billion. That was a damn good movie. I went to our theater here to see it. I think an advanced screening. I got a nice little Maverick pin that I convinced myself I was going to save forever. And now for the life of me, could not tell you where it is.
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1: Guardians take care of the Angels yesterday, 3-2. They'll play again today, 1-10. Then Cavs, game 5 tonight. On the road. That's fingers crossed territory for the Cavaliers as of recent. Well, hopefully they can get a win tonight. You know, I've been in and around the conversation business for a while. I have seen phrases kind of come and go over the years. I remember when people wanted to tell me, you can kind of tell when like a phrase has maybe caught on. Some people are using it, but you can tell when it's not going to catch on totally and be something everyone says. Remember On Fleek? Yeah, On Fleek was one of those where I was like, nah, people are lying. They're pretending.

is groovy. Like, I'm surprised that word didn't kind of really come back and pop off even for a short period of time and then go away again, like the word cool. That's a little different because, like, we're talking about the staying power, but I'm surprised we haven't seen that yet again. The only time I hear anybody ever use that word is when they're accurately using it to describe the way a song sounds. You know, that's groovy. You know, that's groovy. I like the groove of this, which is a good way to talk about music. Understand that. But cool is one of those. It just works no matter what. Even the offshoots of it didn't last as long. I think saying, especially cool, is like kind of one of those things. It is multi-generational. That's just it. Like, no matter how old you are, you can use it. That's chill. Kind of feels like they hired some young people at the office and you're trying to hang out, huh? And I am guilty of this. I understand this. One of the biggest complaints some of the older listeners have on me is some of the slang that I'm willing to use at times. And I have said, much like the word bro, I picked that up making fun of somebody once and it stuck too much. And I speak too often. And once something sticks, it's hard to get it back out of there. It's a real effort. But that's a complaint I will take. That chill feels like, yeah, you're not going to be sent to cool jail for using that. But it feels like you could have just been fine with cool, right? It's one of those words. I think it's going to work forever. If it hasn't changed by now, it worked for my parents. I mean, that's just it. The boomers had it, and now, and it's still used today. The number one a phrase of slang to show appreciation. I don't know if it's the number one. I know I have heard a young person often enough go, "Wow, cool! Oh my God, that's so cool, Mom! This is cool. I want one of these. I want this for Christmas. This is cool." I hear it a lot. I hear that word a lot. It's still around. It's a part of the life. So much so that people are or have been throughout our lives obsessed with whether or not they are cool. I had for a long time, it's a phrase I haven't needed to use in a while. And, you know, hopefully you don't spend this much time that much in depth talking about you. But I had said, I think one of the things people have connected with me, if they have connected with anything, is that they can tell that I know I've never really been cool a day in my life. And I'll tell you what's interesting about that, at least to me, is that I believe I have a lot of the traits of a cool person. Like, these are things that happened in my life. I rode a bike from my house, rode it to my buddy Jim's house where a bunch of my friends were all hanging out in the living room. I said, "Turn on MTV right now." They said, "Why?" I said, "Because I know how this works and they have a hit on their hands and they're not going to make us wait real long again to show it to us again." And sure enough, it came back on again. That song, I know it's going to sound crazy now because of the smash hit that it was OPP by Naughty by Nature. The moment I saw it in my house the first time, I was like, "Get on your bike and go to your buddy's house right now." What the hell? Dude, that is, they got a hold of one there. I had Linkin Park's first record before most of my friends. All of them, as a matter of fact. I remember sitting in the back seat of my buddy's Ford Taurus show. Red. Khaki leather. "Yo, man, slide this in. These guys are about to change some stuff." Yeah, man, you always think you know that. You always think. Because I did, right? And in it went. And they said, "Oh, no, you did. You have this one, though." These guys, this is going to be a thing, right? 100%. It's going to be a thing. I heard that song, a half of a song I heard. I left work one day. I was working some terrible office job, went to Target and bought the record. CD. It's the way I speak. Because I'm not cool. You know, that's the way I speak about music. Sorry. I believe I have the tendency, or at least much when I was younger, definitely. What stopped me from being cool is I did know all the things before most of my friends. I knew what the right movies were. I knew what the right music was. I knew all this. I did not so much with the fashion. I wasn't necessarily, and that hurts you because cool's visual a lot. So that one hurt me. And then beyond that, what it was, what

0: stop me from being a cool person was I knew all the things, but I just had to tell you that I did and that you didn't know it. And it made me hate my friends a little that I was always the one that had to kind of do like what they would say today is like, I kept having to turn them on the game.
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2: Rock the bank with me at 9. I'll get you that first $1,000 keyword. Also, take a look at what Amazon's up to now. Sounds good. I wonder if it will be good. Not at 9 a.m. We talked about the word cool. It just has that staying power. I had been shoved an article about it, about how it's multi-generational and everybody kind of still uses it. Kind of mass applied, you know. They surveyed you all. Now, maybe you didn't get called, but YouGov did. And they were looking to find out how cool do you think you are? They say for the first time in a while, more people than not are willing to admit they are some level of cool versus, you know, people used to have, people used to have a more negative view of themselves. It's interesting, you know, when things were so much easier for everybody back then. I don't know that's possible, but not, it was just 9% of people recently surveyed that said that they have no idea if they're cool. I would imagine if you have no base of reference whether or not you are, my guess is then the answer is no. Now, maybe it's a lot like being beautiful, where the best looking women become even better looking when they honestly don't know. Now, some of them, yes, I know, guys, some of them have been awful to you or took your kids or whatever the hell. And so it's like they fish for compliments and blah, blah, blah, and I hate that bitch. I got it, right? I got it. But some of them honestly don't really know, and they're not being like the worst version of a human being. And that's a good quality in a person. Maybe being cool is for those people can be like that, or they honestly, they're cool, they just don't know. I would imagine, I don't know this, they did not survey this. What matters most to people is that they are perceived cool by their circle. Right? Yes, of course. So I then would run the math as, are my friends coming to me for recommendations? Do they care about what my advice on things are? Am I somebody you lean on in crisis? Do you need to borrow this from me because I'm more likely to have it? Are you, you know, I need that number. If you're relied on like that, my guess is you are cooler. 16% of people said that they're very cool. That feels like a tough thing to say out loud to me. It also doesn't feel like something the coolest person I would know would say, even if they wanted to. As a matter of fact, I bet the coolest person I know would have no desire. They know, aware enough to know they are the coolest person. But what makes them the coolest person is zero desire to tell you. I told you that was one, well, before the break I did. Maybe you weren't with us. So, you know, when I was growing up, I knew the movies before my friends. I knew the songs before my friends. I knew the albums. I was into things. I knew who wrote this. And that's the problem, though. They just wanted to know what the next cool song was. And then, dude, he wrote this, and Rick Rubin got them together, and then he borrowed them, and then the same studio, and they were running, and then that was out. I wasn't cool. I knew too much. I was a nerd before nerds were cool. Here's how I know it wasn't all that cool in high school, especially when I was like a freshman. I got told, hey, we'll come pick you up. I think it was Friday night. It was a couple of older classmen. I waited a little too long before it set in that they weren't going to come get me. You know, so I can't imagine I was cool that night, right? Saying you're very cool out loud is tough. I'm actually happy it's less than 20% of people. It was 16 that were willing to say that. 39% are just riding the fence. You're somewhat cool. It reminds me of something I heard about being average. that somebody said, don't worry about referring to people as average. They actually find it as a source of comfort that they are just an average person. I bet for a lot of people that is true. You know, that there's just something in that. There's just comfort in that standard there, right? 25, 24 said that they're not very cool. 12% said they're not cool at all. I feel bad for somebody who doesn't think they're cool at all. It's hard for me to give you, a lot of times you try to, you know, relate stuff back to you to, you know, kind of drive a point home. My friend circle is a lot what happens to people as they age. It's people I do similar things with. I like them. I'm friendly with them. Yes, but you're not as tight knit and hanging out constantly and all that. It's like, yeah, see you tomorrow when we play, right? Yeah, going to play. And kind of, it's just kind of how that works. Yeah, right. When we get tickets, we'll go to some things. You know, just that's kind of how it is. If somebody's got a group of friends and they don't think they're cool at all, that's a little bit of a bummer. I understand how somebody could think to themselves, if you're not interacting with other people and you're not spending a lot of time socializing, thinking to themselves that they're not very cool. I don't want to get too sidetracked on this, but I spend a lot less time around children than you obviously do since you have them. But I kind of worry about that with the socializing with the kids now. That they all seem to be cool and popular and have friends in school, and then they come home and then they're a little solo until they go back to school the next day. And it's like, that's weird, man. I remember that bus would stop and you would tear ass to the creek to go play football, catch, smear the, well, that not so friendly Q word. Not so friendly. But like, you were going to play that. You know why? Because you was cool. You know why? Because you were cool. Overall, 56% of Americans say that they're at least somewhat. 35, yeah, I'm not that cool. Younger adults, shocker, more likely to say they're cool than older adults. 65% of adults under the age of 30 say they're at least somewhat cool. Let me see, where are I? So 45 to 64 year olds, 52% of 45 to 64 year olds, which is probably, let's be honest, is that may be the age range where you have the most delusion in your life. Now, you think to yourself, nuh-uh, but I'm going to prove it to you by somebody else's point, not mine. You ever think you look one way and then catch yourself in that self-checkout camera? You're like, damn it, right? I'm willing to bet cool is a little like that too. You still think you have a little bit more of it than you do. I have had to say this. All right. I don't have children, but you know, people in my life do. And when I've been asked by a snotty teenager a time or two about a band or 80s hair metal or this or that, and they're even wearing a shirt, I've had to look over at her and say, they're making fun of me, right? Like, is that what's happening? I'm being made fun of, right? Like, this is like tomorrow. Like, dude, I made the Boomer yesterday freak out about Iron Maiden. Like, is that what's about to happen right here? Look here, you little dick. I used to be you, right? I feel like that happens sometimes. And you feel that slipping where it's like, just pull the Glade out, spray me down and wipe me down and just put me in the ground.
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2: Wait till you hear who passed up being roasted so that we could get Kevin Hart. We plan to get to that later in the program. If I was that person, I would have said no too. I think moving forward, a lot of people should say no to those. And we'll get to that. We have been talking about being cool. This was interesting, according to YouGov, that parents were more likely than non-parents to say that they were cool. I'm shocked by that. Now, I guess my initial reaction is, what? If you don't have kids, you're probably staying up later, hanging out, still going out, still doing things. But then I think about, well, the world shifted so much now these days that I don't know if that's a typical single person's life, as much as it once was even. Add to it, then the parent is going to convince themselves, I have young, cool kids. And so that helps keep me young and hip and cool. I have said that about this job. It can help keep you a little bit more youthful. And it definitely helped me stay a little bit more youthful than I should have been for a lot longer. I had said, personally, I believe what most people care about is being cool to, you know, their relative circle of people that they know. And Shannon says exactly that. Cool's relative. She goes, who's your peer group? I feel like compared to the majority of white middle-class corporate moms, I would be fairly cool. Compared to the 28-year-old musician that lives in New York, I am really far from cool by comparison. My kids often refer to me just doing or wearing whatever I want to always being authentic, you know, to myself. And I keep trying to explain to them what cool actually is. It's not trying to be like everybody else, you know. Yeah, that's what everybody said forever. That's not what cool has always been, though. It wasn't. That was one of the biggest lies that we tried to speak into truth my entire life. Go along to get along was cool. Now somebody's at the head of that, right? There's a hierarchy that happens on that playground. But I believe that's the reality. Now, having said that, this is now shifted. YouGov telling us, most Americans now saying that being cool, not really all that important. U.S. adult citizens who consider being cool very important is just 7%. Not very important was 31%, and not at all important, 42%. I think, and I don't know that I'm right, I think we have had hero worship in this country of celebrity for as long as I can remember, long before I was born, right? I wasn't around for the Beatles, and, you know, there was stuff before that, even, for crying out loud. I think we have seen recently, and by that I mean handful of years, if you want to say five, fine, three, five, whatever, that there's been a pullback from how much we care maybe about the celebrity opinion or, and things like that. I think there's definitely been a shift in where we've gone to be handed down what is cool, and make no mistake about it. Advertising sold you what was cool. 1,000%. It's denim with a leather patch on the back of it. But one of them says this, and it was advertised right. Right song and the right model and the right this. Cool is packaging. It's the ultimate irony in it. Is that that's what cool has always been, is consumerism. It's okay. It's not terrible. I know. It's the worst thing in the world. And that's why we got to throw Molotov cocktails through windows, man. Nah, probably not. But like, it is what cool is. All right. Nirvana was cool, right? They were cool, man. They were cool. I always use this as one of my examples. You think they let that idiot on the cover of Rolling Stone magazine with a shirt that said corporate magazines suck by accident? I'm like, you think that happened by accident? It happened by making me go, man, and not thinking about it. Just look at it, man. Keeping it 100. We didn't say it like this back then, but keeping it a buck. What was it? On God, right? Probably something. No, that was a little later. I forget what it was then. I forget what Public Enemy man was making us say about, you know, stuff being true in 100, right? Word, right? Something. Well, it was one of those. I forget what the cool thing was back then. But that's that. Cool was packaging. It's always been packaging. Beatles were cool, man. So you ended up having your haircut like them. Jennifer Aniston had the right haircut. Man, she's cool. She's on the right show. Make sure you don't miss it. Thursday night. Got the entire rundown. Well, then Grace next. It's always been packaging. Down to everything. It's all right. We need stuff to wear. We need stuff to listen to. We need stuff to watch. We need it. We're stuck here. What are we going to do? Wear boring stuff? I mean, I've said it this way to you forever, that I don't care what anybody thinks about me. I said, then why does everybody drive the same kind of cars? Why does everybody have the same clothes? Why does everybody have the same? By the way, I think cool is dying off in that sense that I think some of those things are becoming less and less important than they once were. And I think some of these numbers tell us that. I think some of the minimalism of, it's easier. Rob Dyrdek, ironically, who sold you expensive shoes and like how he made his money, like was one of those guys, I wear the same thing every day. You buy 15 different colorways of this shoe. I'm hustling out here. I wear the same gray t-shirt and this every single day. Makes a Vassar. I only eat, you know, Queen Na on Wednesdays or whatever the hell that guy's, I mean, right? That minimalism thing is now what is kind of cool. It's almost like a repackaged, not even intentionally, but it feels like a little bit of a repackaged hip to be square, if you will.
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0: I'll stop from saying stole, but he borrowed even the moonwalk from another performer. I believe it was an Australian movie star in some weird movie, is some weird lanky dude walking around in the desert with a little girl. Honestly, when I saw the clip, I was like, I don't want to find this out. I'm out on that. So, but Michael Jackson, to get us back to the conversation, sorry to be thinking out loud there. Sorry. He's definitely a cool person. Snoop still kind of feels like it from my generation. All the best singers or rock stars from my generation are dead, you know, because that's how cool all those guys were while they looked down their nose at all those 80s band members for the excess and the too much partying and not being about the art, man. Like, not being about it, man. The minimalism, man. And the 80s and the Reagan and the excess. Meanwhile, every one of those 80s bands on tour, all 15 of them packaged together. Yeah, go on a cruise and see it. Hey, the best of the 90s? Nope, sorry. You know, it was apparently tough to be from Olympia, Washington, so we don't have any of them anymore. You know, so the cool dudes from then are gone. So that makes that a little tough. You know what? I wish I had this earmarked right now. We'll probably get into this tomorrow through this conversation. Some of the best 90s fads ever. Now, I got out of high school in 94. So like right there in that 90s fad thing. And I got to talking to somebody about that. Speaking of cool, somebody had posted a photo of like a JCPenney catalog or something from 1990. That was it. It was just 1990. And somebody said, you won't believe how fast this turns and this isn't the look by mid-1991. And I had responded to that guy. I said, it was like a light switch. I went home on the bus and everybody was in like hair metal or, you know, Scorpions t-shirts, Iron Maiden t-shirts and acid wash and Guess jeans and comb sticking out of the back pocket. And a light switch went off. And the next morning, it's like a memo went out. And I felt like I woke up in Bizarro Land and everybody just kind of had it wrapped around the waist, kind of tied up. And I don't know, man, this slacker thing is what's kind of cool now, man.
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3: 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Because I'm going to get you that first word at 9 a.m., just over a half hour now. Cavs tonight in Game 5 on the road against the Pistons. Now, on the road is where they have had their troubles. We'll see if they're able to get that worked out. The other night after they had won, James Harden had shown up to the press conference. And he was wearing a California Angels hat. And that was a problem because when the Guardians were playing the Angels and they asked him about it, and he did. He looked like a deer in a headlight. I think a lot of times guys do know they're playing coy or this and that, sending messages or that, you know, they're being, you know, a lot of that. I don't think that that's what James Harden was doing the other night with the Angels hat. I just think, you know, sometimes people are wearing stuff for fashion. We talked about it in yesterday's show a little bit. I said, you know, as Gen X, I feel like helped usher that in. Yeah, I said guys wearing different sports stuff is a lot like, you know, the female wearing the concert tee, name five songs, right? Like my brother, when I would start wearing different sports team stuff, name me five hitters, right? That kind of thing. And, you know, he didn't really care for that kind of stuff. So, but James, you know, was kind of asked about that. You know, it was just kind of one of those things that happened to him. And it wasn't all that shocking to me because, again, I think mostly when you start talking about, especially hats, it's really fashion. I mean, I play golf, right? The amount of golf hats I have. Okay. Yeah. Here's one right here. Hey, look at that. All I got to do is look to the right of me right now. So this is a tailor-made hat. There is not one thing in my bag. Not one that is tailor-made. Not one. Not a ball. Not a tee. Not a club. Nothing. Not one. That's what not one means. Way to drive it home, dummy. So I like, but ping, same thing. I've got 5-6 ping hats. Not a single thing of ping in my bag. It's fashion. It's like that. It's going to match this. It works with this. And I got to wear that. And you actually got to dress a little nicer when you go play there. Right? You got to do that. And so, you know, that's, you know, how it works. So I didn't get, you know, all crazy about it. Some of the younger fans hated the fact that the media, they felt like this is another, like, where the media is, like, in this gotcha thing. Well, no. I mean, they were playing that day. It wasn't, you know, I mean, the series is going on right now. So it didn't feel like a gotcha thing. I've been saying for a while now that I think something is going to change with press conferences and celebrities and access and being interviewed and when and where they do it. For a while, I've been making this prediction. I think social media has changed the game in this because of how many, and so you can go to a different avenue to be interviewed if you would like, if you feel like there's been an issue with you, you know, prior. So, you have a different avenue. You also have everybody giving out their opinion after you've been interviewed, and you can think to yourself, all right, man, like, you know, I'm in year 13. I don't necessarily need to be doing as much of this. I'm done. And I've been predicting some changes would be. Now, I don't host a sports show, but we get into sports quite a bit. Nick Wright is a sports host for Fox Sports 1, FS1. He's on in the afternoon, and he, after the Sixers had lost, Joel Embiid brought his kid to the press conference table. Now, of course, at first, what everybody says, so what? Guy just got done playing. That's real life. That's, you know, keep a dad away from kids, right? And it's so easy to run right to that. I should point out that Nick is a father. He's got more, I think it's 3 kids. One of them, I think, is graduating college. So. Playing in the G League, I think. I mean, he's parented, is the point. He says an athlete should not be permitted to bring a kid to the press conference table after a big loss. I don't even know if he said big. I think he just said loss. He said, when we fell in love with this, with Steph Curry and little Riley, and she was so cute and the whole thing, It was in the midst of a ton of winning and dominance. I'll add to his point by saying, when you're being interviewed and you're doing everything you can not to say, well, what do you want from us, man? Those guys sucked. They weren't any good. And this guy, you know, I can hit it from anywhere in the gym. And turns out Clay's range is pretty good, too. What'd you think was going to happen, right? Like, so you got to stop yourself from saying that. So you bring the kid. Nick's point is people are now starting to use their kids after losses as a way to, as a de facto shield. Essentially, now when you ask the question in front of a family member, you're the dick who asked the tough question in front of the family member. And then not even family member, is it though? No. His child. Because that's how it's going to be said then. It's his kid when we're playing around this. You asked him that in front of his child. We'll whip out the C word when it happens like that. And here's the thing. I think he's right. I think we have seen more and more over the last couple of years that athletes don't like talking to the media and don't feel as if they should have to. You can go back to Marshawn. I'm just here so I don't get fined. Is the only, remember? That's what he said. That mentality didn't just, I mean, we, so you know, that's how Jordan felt. That's how they all felt. And they, meaning the player, and I'm not saying this is a bad thing. It's just my job to talk about realities. They have more control across all sports now, meaning the athletes do, than ever before. But his point, Nick writes, was this press conference is about this, though. This is the part where you're supposed to be asked the tough and uncomfortable conversation about how you guys were not good enough to win. Because the stakes are high. Don't tell me they're not, because when you're running your documentary and you want to get everybody pulled in and we're playing the cool music underneath the dunk videos and all that stuff, hey, we're going to war and it's battle and the stakes are high and you got to win. And this is Philadelphia. And if you don't get it done and the media and the blah, blah, blah. So don't tell me the stakes aren't high. And I have said forever that the $40 million salaries, and I know they all don't make $40 million, I'm just whipping numbers. The multi-million dollar salaries do not just fall from the sky. And they don't even just come from ticket prices.
4: As a matter of fact, that's not where they come from.
3: It's corporate partners, which is created by human interest, which is people seeing you at your best and your worst. That is what the money is for. Anybody would go and play basketball. You know what I mean? Anybody, if no downside was coming to it, you don't think people want to fly private, stay in the best hotels in the world, bang tens? I mean, they would literally sign up for it. It's the downside of your life, which is what the money is for. What do you think the downside, by the way, NBA player, what do you think the downside of the life who's listening to, the person who's listening to you, what do you think the downside of their life is? What they have to do? What do you think the money, that's what they get paid to do their job too. This is a job. And we have forgotten that along the way. And I'm sorry, but if the tough part is you got to answer the question about how you weren't man enough to hit a goddamn free throw in the fourth quarter, that's a bridge too far now? We're getting a little crazy with this. I remember a couple of years ago, I said, the journalist isn't supposed to be hanging from the athlete's testicles. They're the checks and balances of these dudes. That's what they're supposed to be. So when I've always viewed it as, if I'm mad at the media member because I'm learning something about a player I don't like, it's probably true then, right? Now, that suggests everybody who is in that industry has done a bang-up job and has been the perfect example of professionalism. We know that isn't true. So yes, that's part of that conversation. But I think Nick Wright is accurate here. I'm sorry, we've kind of moved into this territory. It used to be, you make too much money. Get your ass to that table and answer the question. You know, be a man, rub some dirt in it, that whole thing. Now we have shifted it. He makes too much money. You can't ask him to answer those questions that way. That is a mentality I think is not benefiting most of us.
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2: Whittier, who passed up on being roasted, led the way for us getting Kevin Hart. I think moving forward, most people should say no to those. Short-lived, I think those could be moving forward. I've been wrong about plenty of predictions. I don't know what type of prediction to make on the Cavs tonight. Game 5 on the road. I don't like playing away from home, those guys, recently. They're not big fans. We had been talking about athletes a little bit, including NBA players. Nick Wright, a host on FS1, had suggested that after a loss, players should not bring kids to the press table. He said, whether you're trying to make this happen or not, the be-all, end-all effect is you end up being shielded from some maybe tougher questions because people feel a little bit uncomfortable. Now, I know what the more jaded amongst us, well, I'm a man, I'm an ass, tougher question. Man, you stop being a sissy. Right, until they do, and then you're going to scream bloody murder about that. Because, again, it's never really about what got done. It's just about hating on the person or supporting the person who has done the thing. I think he's right. I think we've seen a mentality from people who earn their money publicly shift to, I shouldn't have to do any of this. And essentially what they're saying is what? You paid me too much money, dummy. Not my fault the athletes of yesteryear pretended and were nicer to you. Not my fault. I don't have to. That's what they're saying. It's not the words they're using, and it may not even be their intended statement. I've said this to you before about relationships. People will say that to you all the time. It's not what I meant. Well, then don't put all those words together and say it, because that's what it means. You know what I mean? We've all been through that. I don't think he's that far off base here. Now, maybe it's because I've already read this, and I think this one went a little under the radar, because it's from the WNBA, and I think less people are focused on the WNBA. There's a significant amount of hand-holding right there. But apparently Angel Reese has said she is taking fines in order to avoid the media. She feels like most athletes who might not have always lived up to some of how much their name got mentioned in some things, although her career is going better than her haters want to admit that it is. Anywho, she feels as if she is treated unfairly. Well, everybody feels as if they are treated unfairly by the media. Everybody does. Every rock star I've ever loved my entire life was misquoted by Rolling Stone. So much that they were misquoted. When the next album came out, they ran right back there to be misquoted again. I don't know how I... You know? Well, they needed to and this and that. Like, I guess. On the 10th record they did? I guess. Everybody, my thing is they don't want you to know the thing. The media member is supposed to be the bloodhound. The story is the story for them, not the athlete. Whatever the story is, that's what they're after. They're adversaries. At the end of the day, friendly adversaries, but you are, and that's what you're playing chess as a career with one another. It's cat and mouse. And it doesn't feel like that big of a cross to have to carry around. Now, having said just that, I make my living in a public eye. And I, a time or two, whatever my version of this is, have been guilty of saying, but I shouldn't have to, and I don't think, and 20 years in, and I still got it, blah, blah, blah. I mean, we all have it. So I'll take that point. But we've gotten too far into new media and what's accepted from, especially from athletes. Like, there's a guy who lost, there's an NBA player who lost a series, podcasted after losing the series, and told everybody this had been his favorite season of his career. People had an issue with that because one of the best players on his team had been hurt for the bulk of the year. Is that good for the NBA? You think yes, because it's intention getting. No, it's good for the 2 days after it's been a thing. What the trend of this is not good for the NBA. And it's not just an NBA problem. We have this and we have it in all sports. The way even the best and nicest golfer on the PGA Tour is dismissive of media members now is Scottie Scheffler is one of the nicest guys you'll ever meet in your entire life. And the way he has been a little too snarky because they just can be now. And because they are sick of answering the same seven questions. Why do they keep asking? Because every outlet has different viewers and listeners. And when you're lucky enough to get the interview and you don't ask him the softball, every one of your listeners goes, what do you mean you didn't ask him that? That's how they end up answering all the same questions over and over and over again. I'm gonna remind everybody, this is now answering questions is a bridge too far to join the 1%. Really? So much so that Megan Rapinoe says she endorses it. Take the fines. This is a great example for all athletes. Is it? Is it? Keep getting snarky about pushing over the sugar water bottle after the interview. Keep getting snarky about it. Where do you think the money comes from? You tell the fans to their face you don't want to play in the cities where they grew up in because they're not good enough. Killer cities, too, by the way, like New Orleans. Not good enough, not big enough, don't have this, don't have that. So you tell the fans you don't care about them even a lick. And now you're telling the advertisers you don't care about them either, bro. I mean, I got to tell you, I don't think that's long for the world.
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2: Teresa rocks the bank with you for the second time, that at 10 a.m., so under an hour now. That, your second. Bite at that $1,000 apple. We'll continue those keywords till 5 p.m., so she'll have a few. Chumley. Not bad there. Heading out of town this weekend. I don't need even a full $1,000 for what I'm doing, but, you know, a little money I left over wouldn't be bad. So start thinking about what you would spend it on. All right, so the Kevin Hart roast was this last weekend. It was on Sunday night. That was Mother's Day. You wouldn't think I'd be the guy that's like, that's not right. But I thought to myself, yeah, I don't know if I love it. Now, that's not the sticking point. There's been a lot of sticking points since this is aired. And I don't have a ton of clips for you. And by that, I mean even one. With lacking the permission I have to play them for you. I had forgotten that this was going to be on. I don't think that that is a sweeping indictment on the event. I think that says more about me and my attention level and what I'm paying attention to and versus they missed the mark with this one, right? Because Kev's famous enough. He's clearly famous enough. Kevin Hart there. There were some interesting moments. They brought out Cat Williams, and that's interesting if you know the backstory there. Those two have had some beef. And Cat admitted many times, I'm doing this, but I still hate you, this and that. And at the end, Kevin was like, hey, let's try to, you know, bury the hatchet. And it didn't really come off like they were going to bury the hatchet. Now, some people like a cringe moment like that, and it feels real, and it's authentic, and you like it. It's okay. You're allowed to like what you like. It's not necessarily my favorite. I'm more the cringe. I almost want to change the station when I feel bad for somebody or awkward for somebody in a situation. You know, sometimes that can happen. I didn't necessarily feel that with that roast. Dwayne The Rock is in trouble for using the R word. He had used that in that roast. That word's back in a way. All right, it's not all the way back. I'll say I'm re-binging Rescue Me. Little sidestep in this here. The way both retard and fag are used in that show is at a level like, whoa, man, like we, I counted last night. It was something like 22 in a minute of like, or in a 5 minute scene. It felt like a lot. It was just rapid firing them in there a little bit. And it was noticeable because we don't, that's not how writing works in entertainment as much. Right. So The Rock had used the R word. That is a hot button word for people. It just is. You know that. I'm not like uncovering this, you know, this big, you know, mystery for you. I say it to say that's not been The Rock's brand. The Rock's brand is unity, come together. That's why people were hoping for a while he was going to run for president. Remember that? He's a unifier. So that came off as strange for people. It's another version, I believe, of not judged by who you were, but judged by who you were leading up to the moment. And you leading up to the moment were a guy who maybe used that word in a movie you were in once upon a time, that maybe you aren't the guy who uses it in your life. It was not the only time it was said on that stage, clearly. It was the time people are obsessing about, and that is, again, because of who The Rock is, right? So there was that. That was a little bit of an issue. And Chelsea Handler kind of laid into the manosphere types up there. And she delivered a pretty good line about how, well, the draft's coming back. What, you guys won't sign up unless there's a comedy festival? And I understand why she said it. Partially, she said it because it's a good line. Like it was. She also said it because, and I've been saying this to you many times, that people are careful now to like, you didn't waste your moment, did you? You had that platform and didn't do it. You were afraid and you cucked out. And so that was another reason they said it. And that was my big takeaway from Sunday night, is the one-upmanship that everybody felt like they had to kind of kill on top of one another is something that you didn't always feel in those. And as a matter of fact, it didn't even feel that way when you go back to the Tom Brady roast. Most people were celebrating, meaning the people on the dais were celebrating comics when they crushed. That's all you heard in the days after. Everybody did each other's pods and were like, man, Nikki just slayed. I mean, say what you want.

0: when you don't, when you know it. I think it's best when you know there is love and respect here and we're just taking the carpet out from one another. And we're just having fun. It's even still okay if she mean that a little. She mean that a little. I think it's less appealing when it's just, let's just be as terrible to one another as we possibly can. And it felt like we were getting a little closer to that with the Kevin Hart Rose than what I would maybe want. Again, just some observations. I don't think, although I am about to make a sweeping statement on them as a whole here in a second. There were racial jokes made by white comics. Kevin is dealing with some fallout for some laughing while, you know, and some things. There were a couple of the George Floyd jokes. It's not that I'm, what are you, a sissy? In comedy, nothing. Radio shows, you say whatever you want. It's like, yeah, it says none of them. The jokes that people had issues with on the racial lines didn't feel timely enough to be worth the squeeze. Some of those didn't land for me. It's like, this is, we got to go. But you'd have to explain to half the people in this building what that means. And so that was strange. You know, they asked Paul McCartney to do this before they got Kevin Hart. I'm sure he wasn't the only one. I think you're going to be done seeing people like that do him for a little while because of the breaking down of the tape of this one that's been going on. And because of the way the comedians were treating one another. It got a little sideways. I think we're seeing why these used to be edited a little bit and reined in, especially back in the day when, like, you know, Dean Martin was hammered, probably, right? And but I think you're seeing some of that on why that was. And if you're Paul McCartney, why would you sit there and let, again, it used to be you were roasted amongst people, like almost your peers. There was this respect thing there. When you just have a 24-year-old comic coming up there to talk about how he doesn't know who the Beatles are, why the hell would Paul McCartney sit there and take that?
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1: 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Send the message straight to the studio there. It's convenient. As many things in the world are obsessed with being these days. Now, I'm a lazy person, so I don't necessarily want to... Here's what I should say. I don't always want to come down on convenience as much as I do. Sometimes it can be bad. I don't know if this will be bad or not. Amazon in other markets has a new feature they've been testing. And they're prepared now, apparently, to be rolling it out further. Some of you have probably heard of this. It's called Amazon Now. 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And they actually, they charge you more if the order's under $15. You know, I used to be able to see the, all right, the service fee and it's a company and you're in on one more leg of this transaction. But these days I'm almost like, nah, I don't buy it anymore. I want to knock it. I almost would have needed this service today. I was in a mad panic when I got here this morning. I have aged, And one of the things that I need now in order to do this or anything is at least glasses on while I'm trying to read. I'm trying to read quite a bit while doing the program. I did not get very much sleep last night, that being self-inflicted. And I was a little later than normal waking up this morning. So long story, well, longer, I suppose. Get here a little later than usual than I'd like, already up against it, and go to like reach down the pockets. Oh, no. Look at the clock. I can't go home. Sometimes I've done that, gotten all the way here and be like, all right, need to go back home to get the phone, need to go back home and get the thing, whatever. Welcome to being human, right? And but I look at the clock. I'm like, no, we're up against her now. You know, like I don't have that. This is not an option. And I thought to myself, I am going to do this show without being able to see. It's happened once or twice before. Neither one of those went well. So I'm now freaking out. I think to myself, well, I might have time to run right around the corner, maybe some 24 hours, maybe just right here. Maybe I could get there and back out right up the street and maybe go there. And then at the last minute, I had checked again. And they were like hanging off like the front of my t-shirt I had underneath my windbreaker. And I was like, all right. But had they not been there, that would have been a service I would have used. I have used like a DoorDash or an Uber Eats service for the same reason. I'm here. I can't necessarily go. Kind of want this for my coffee or need this to eat. I'm actually starving right now, and have been trying not to order something via one of those services for about an hour and a half now. Partially, this is a me thing, and I think a lot of people are thinking about this more and more these days. How much money I just casually burn by convenience. Like, again, I'm a Prime member, but if I use this now, it's another $4 on top of what I've just ordered. Just the other night, I wanted pizza. It had been a while since I had pizza. And I just get a craving. And So I pull up the apps, you know, the delivery service apps, you know. And I go to do the whole thing. And I looked at the price. I was okay, I understand the restaurant had to raise their prices to make it through and, you know, the cost of what they're buying and all of that. I understand that. I don't necessarily have to high-five them over the fact that it's happening, but I understand it and it's part of, you know, being alive and paying and goods and services, fine. But then I started looking at the money I was just wasting on the convenience aspect. Am I less than a mile away from this place? So I did what we used to do. And what a lot of you still do, wisely. I put something on, I drove there, and drank a beer. One, not 10, one, drank a beer while I waited for them to finish up my order. Quietly sat there, you know, at the bar, just, you know, all by myself, and did that thing, and saved myself another one. It's like $11 or whatever, especially when they, and I understand people should be tipped to be delivering things. Again, there's a convenience aspect. There's a reason why I'm willing to order it. I didn't want to go there. It's worth something. It is worth something. But now it's automatically, it's $7 that you tip them. And then afterwards, did you like it? Was it enjoyable enough? Don't forget, you didn't even have to talk to Alicia. You didn't even have to talk to her. Don't forget, we made it possible. She just dropped it right there at the door. Would you like to give her another $2? And it's like, yeah, Alicia's probably all right. Here's another two, right? And before you know, you're into it again and again and again. I'm so bad at the grocery store, ordering the groceries through an Amazon service like Amazon Now would never be a benefit to me. I've said this to you a million times. I am at the grocery store at a minimum, 3 times a week during the work week, and you can bet your ass Saturday or Sunday I'm going to be there. 4 times a week, minimum. I don't know why. I don't know how. Buy the same 4 things. Buy more of them. I know. Go to Costco. I do that too. This is how bad I am at that store. That I would never, I've forgotten this and that. And I paid more money for convenience and I paid them more money to forget things for me. I would never be able to get out of that mind trap. That's, again, if you live in a much busier city, if you are stuck at a work situation, a lot of people are nurse, hey, you know the list of jobs where people can and cannot leave. And so if you're in a situation like that, the delivery is an absolutely beneficial thing. I don't necessarily love just to leave it at the door aspect. Can I go too far? I'm going to Karen out. Will you let me? All right, here we go. These kids have no respect, man, because back in the day, you used to have to talk to Mr. Russell when you wanted to speak to Katie. Had to talk to Mr. Russell first. Learn manners. Yeah, none of us have to use them anymore because it's like, leave it at the door, peasant. Who needs you? Us! They literally brought us the thing that keeps us alive.
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0: another opportunity for you to rock the bank. She has more than one, as a matter of fact. But your second $1,000 keyword lands at 10 with her. We'll continue giving you those until 5 p.m. We had been talking about Amazon Go. It'll be a while till we get this service. But they essentially can bring you pretty much anything you want inside of 30 minutes in some of the bigger cities. They rolled it out in a couple, now expanding out to even more. Let me see here. It's already been in Atlanta, Dallas, Philly, and Seattle. But Denver, Houston, Minneapolis, Oklahoma City, Phoenix, a few others will be getting it. Of course, there's just an extra fee that you pay, $4 if you want to use it. Now, that's if you're a Prime member. $14 service fee for non-Prime members to use Amazon Go. My guess is you'd have to want something pretty bad or not care about the money. I don't think there's going to be a whole lot of in-between right now on that. That feels like a lot. $14. Like, I'd have to need something. I did talk earlier about how, you know, I need reading glasses these days. And if I forget them at home, and I normally keep an extra set here in the cabinet. What I might do today is just leave the set I have on here because I know I have more at home. But that's, you know, a problem. And I said, well, I could have used thought I was going to need a delivery service this morning for something like that. And you wouldn't believe how many people have the very easy fix of, you know, you could just increase the text size on both your phone and your computers in the studio. So here's a couple of things. I don't think this is a vanity thing. I don't think I'm really all that vain. But that it feels, I got to be honest, I did just increase the text size on my phone a little bit. I haven't felt that defeated in a while. Only golf has made me feel like that, where it's like, buddy, pack it in. Like, it's just like, this just isn't for us. That I did not care for. It's, of course, something you could do. I forget about that a lot. I think there's maybe some holding on to, you'll never take me alive, copper. I think there's some of that in there, and I don't want to admit that I'm at the increased text size, even with some reading glasses on. That's a little bit of a tough conversation. More of you telling me, yeah, man, I'm going to be out on the 30 minute or less thing. Like, I've ordered the thing. You've saved me the convenience of going to the store. That part's fine. I can wait a little while. Here's what's it. I'm curious about that on this level. I had jokingly, and I wasn't the only person. This is a very low hanging fruit. And anybody, you know, could put this together. But the Amazon thing started to feel a little like Christmas. Here comes Santa down my street, my package. I can't be alone in. I order the thing. Well, I kind of window shop online, you know, browse, if you will. Let's go with that one. Browse, if you will. Over and over and over and over and over again. No. I really shouldn't. 3 days later, buy the thing. Then check back every now and again. Did we ship yet? Has it left the carrier facility? Is it, where are we in the process of this? Hey, I'm only 4 stops away. All right, I'll go and return that book to the library in a couple of minutes after I get it. So 30 minutes, very convenient, and the human being normally runs straight to that. But I wonder if that anticipation thing is almost it wasn't necessarily an intended hook. That might be a powerful thing that people don't necessarily want to give up. I found myself in the mall the other day. Now, I knew I was going to Dick's and Inside Golf Galaxy. That was the whole reason I went in there. But I found myself just walking through the mall because they're connected. Like, just because. And wouldn't you know it? Much like when I window browse or, you know, on Amazon, I ended up buying something from 2 other stores in the mall just because I happened to go in there. I think that, you know, retailers probably would prefer that. You know, I think the more and more that they're figuring out this convenience thing is, it's just you weed out. There's less people. There's just less businesses you need. because where do they really need to get these products from? It's like, it's the parent company. So send them straight to Amazon. We'll put them in our fulfillment centers and we'll send them out. It's supposed to make things cheaper when that happens. Now, a lot of things have been made cheaper in my lifetime. I don't think that's what's currently been going on. And by currently, I mean within like the last like 5 to 7 years, and recently feels accelerated without a doubt. 100% it does. I don't know. You know what I mean? I think it's bad. Some, you know what? Brian says it to me like this. He's getting us here faster. I wish I would have thought of it like this. Thank you, Brian. If all we're going to do is drive each other's stuff back and forth to one another, why not just go and pick up my own stuff? Like, why not just go get my stuff? I mean, if that's where we're headed, if everybody's just going to be the carrier for somebody else, go get your own things. It's probably true. A little bit of that. We did find out today was Top Gun Day. 40th anniversary of that movie, but they say every May 13th. Top Gun Day. His 11th highest grossing movie. Tom Cruise. We found out Maverick was the number one movie. And I guess ticket prices had something to do with that. Maverick was good. This has to be about my age. Top Gun was great when I was a kid. I still love it. Maverick, when I saw it, I was all wrapped up and I was like, oh, this is so good. And now that I've seen it more than once since, I don't know if I need to necessarily watch it again. Apparently, we're getting a third. John Hamm, you know, kind of confirming that. I think there's probably a streaming aspect to the Maverick thing. There's an age. I was 10 years old when Top Gun comes out. Easier to have me on the hook for life then, right? Get them young. And, you know, much like cigarettes. Ah, Joe Camel. If we could just get the cartoon, you know, people off the packs. And, you know, you get people young, you'll have them for life. Maverick removed from it now doesn't necessarily feel as good as that movie. The fact that we have talked about Top Gun this many times, again, we started out the show earlier this morning. If you missed it, we'll get a podcast up for you shortly here. As a gamer and as a guy who grew up in the Nintendo generation, the fact that I'm not sure I ever saw that plane land on that aircraft carrier in person. I've seen YouTube videos of people doing it. I'm not sure I ever saw my friend or myself do that. We all owned a copy of it. There we were with the Nintendo Power magazine rolled up and in the back pocket of the Jordache. And like you're trying, hey, it's my turn. Hand me the controller. And nobody could ever land that plane in Top Gun. That was a hard Nintendo game. That was not easy. Now what I'm afraid is going to happen now is I'm going to be bombarded with everybody like showing me or giving me proof of that it turns out I sucked at it. Could be. That movie was tough. Talked a little bit about Top Gun. Okay. Maverick was cool. We did talk about being cool. They tell me here that this is the first time in history, according to one survey, that more people than not say it's not all that important to be cool. And that does feel like that would be a monumental shift in the view of society in my lifetime. Now, this is always true the younger you are. And I was younger in these eras, you know. But if you were uncool once upon a time, I mean, there was just nothing worse. I've talked about it with entertainment and movies and toys and things like that. People forget. Before YouTube, before eBay, before when something had cooled off, it had cooled off. It was like you wouldn't be caught dead holding it. You would nothing. It was the worst. You still play with that when you were a baby. Being cool was at the center of all things. Now, the younger you are, the more important that is. And I was young then, so you know, I didn't have to put that through those glasses. I think it's actually an encouraging thing. As a pessimist, I think it's encouraging that less people are obsessed with being the coolest person in their circle. Now, money can make you Well, you can buy yourself a little cool. We got more than a few opportunities at some cash for you. Teresa with the next $1,000 keyword, that being at 10 a.m. We'll continue those till 5 p.m. Anything you may have missed from the show will be put together via the podcast and posted at WRQK.com. We'll do that not all that long from now. Aside from that, done with the live version of the program until tomorrow morning. So stay safe out there. Be good to one another. Meet me here tomorrow morning at 6, and we'll try to survive Thursday together. Hopefully you have a decent afternoon. Hopefully I run into you somewhere around the Hall of Fame city. See you.
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Wisconsin's Rock Station, Rock 106.9. I'm going to start out by saying good luck on your shot at Rock in the Bank. $1,000 every single hour. I could not want to give you more money. Like, I'm not even jealous that I don't get to win this money because you're such good.

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1: Let me start off by talking about something I wasn't going to talk about, but how many of you watched Flight of the Conchords back in the day? Like, in my opinion, the year 2000 to like 2018, all the good TV was then. All the good, fresh, new comedy moments. You know, Flight of the Conchords was one of them, like 2006, 2007, whatever. The point is, they're hilarious and they reunited for the Netflix Is a Joke comedy series. And I kind of hope I know they're not going to get back together and like tour and go on the road, but a girl can dream. The reason I mention it is if you've never seen Flight of the Conchords and you like that fun, quirky, campy humor, stream it. It's everywhere. 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

0: 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It's human nature to need a music kick in the ass in the middle of the workday. Guaranteed human.
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1: It's going to be a great afternoon. I want you to imagine you found a wallet and it's got $1,000 in it and you have permission to keep that money. That's basically the equivalent to rocking the bank. Coming up at the top of the hour, I've got your next keyword to do so. My love, you got the win on $1,000. Have you thought about what you're going to do with it yet?
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1: Blow every single dime of it on us. 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

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Welcome to Wednesday, May 13. I cannot believe we're already mid-May. That's wild. I'm Teresa. You look good today. Let's get you some money. Top of the hour. You're

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106.9, Canton's Rock Station. It's another great hour. Metallica, Bon Jovi, Green Day, Zeppelin, and of course, $1,000 hopefully going in your pocket. If you see a weird number, call you this hour from like an unavailable number, answer it. 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

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This is your reminder. Metallica Monday is back, and at their YouTube channel Monday, they dropped a live Troubadour show from 1988. I already watched the whole thing. It's outstanding. I'm Teresa. I'm going to get you back to it, and I'll tell you this now. In four songs, I'm going to get you qualified to go see Lynyrd Skynyrd and Foreigner on the road on us.

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I mean, right there on your couch. 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

0: Rock 106.9. It's going to be an amazing day. You still have money to win. Rock the bank top of the hour. But right now, I want to get you qualified for this trip before it goes away. Lynyrd Skynyrd Foreigner, the double trouble, double vision tour, and you get to pick the city. We're going to handle all of it and give you both bands VIP packages. 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You're going to see the wicked, like, red, white, and blue logo. Click it and drop your name. And this way, when we reach for the winner, you're already in it.
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Hanson's Rock Station, Rock 106.9. I absolutely love you. I hope you're having a good day. I feel good. Something about this week, there's like a good energy coming out of you, which is good. Coming up, there's a better energy coming out of us. $1,000, top of the hour. 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

Rock Station, Rock 106.9. It's been a doozy week. Besides you winning $1,000 this hour, I have a whopper announcement. I know you are here because you love to rock. Well, this is going to be the ultimate. Give me two songs and I'll tell you what Gene Simmons just announced. This guy is never going to retire, is he?

0: Rock 106.9. I'm Teresa. I want to get right into this because Gene Simmons is never going to retire, and that's okay. He just announced a rock expo. Kind of like if you would go to Comic-Con, right? But it's all rockers. I see Nelson and Matthew Gunner. Those two and the hair, even short, they'll be there. I see Lita Ford, who's amazing. I see, Gene will be there, John Moyer. There's a lot. And there's a lot that are still going to be announced. Let me just give you the website. It's in Vegas, legendsofrockexpo.com.
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Canton's Rock Station, Rock 106.9. I just saw 7-Eleven is going to do a Slurpee happy hour this summer until August 25. Dollar Slurpees between 3 and 6 p.m. You got to be a rewards member. I'm in. You sign up right now while I play Everlast for you.

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2: Hey, Teresa, would you be able to play The Offspring on my birthday today? It'd make a great day even better. Thank you. Bye.
1: Jimmy, happy birthday. I will do, let me look at my log. I've got The Offspring coming up later this afternoon, so I'm going to handcuff you to me until I get there. Just let me hold on to you. Stay here until I play the song. Happy birthday.
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Rock 106.9. It's time for me to jump in and let you know you're doing a good job. I know you're adulting. It's not easy, but you're crushing it. And I'm about to give you a shot at $1,000. 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

Rock 106.9. It's time to put another 1,000 bucks in your pocket this hour, so good luck on that, Ace. And Journey are back. Let me tell you those dates in two songs. First up, Stays of the New.

0: Rock 106.9. It's Teresa keeping you awake at the wheel and letting you know we got more Journey. This is not going to be Blue Dot Fever. Remember yesterday I explained Blue Dot Fever? You know, the little blue dots indicate what seats are available when we buy concert tickets. Well, when there's a lot of blue dots, that's Blue Dot Fever, and a lot of pop artists are having to cancel their tours. Our genre is doing just fine. Journey will do just fine. They announced 40 new fall dates. 40 new fall dates. That's crazy. They're already on a 60-date run right now. So Ticketmaster.com, check it out. Everything's going to go on sale Friday.
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Canton's Rock Station, Rock 106.9. Before I talk more money in your pocket, I got to remind you the NHL Stanley Cup. True TV and HBO Max, June 8, 9:30 Eastern. If the puppies are on little skates, that'll make it better. I know they're not, but in my mind, they should be.

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1: It's the $1,000 question. You know, you got the $1,000 win. How do you feel first? Do you know what you're going to do with it?
2: I feel elated because it's a rough month. I need car expenses. I need work done on my car.
1: Let me tell you what. I feel that. 2 weekends ago, we were not at home. Like, we were 2 hours from the house, and our battery didn't just die. It, like, died. On the money I spent just to get that battery replaced on location, I'm still clinched thinking about it. All right, your shot to rock the bank top of the hour. Another $1,000 is going in your pocket.
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Rock 106.9, Canton's Rock Station. I absolutely adore you. I'm Teresa. Thank you for letting me just, you know, roll with you. I've got Bush, AC/DC still before the end of this hour. Right now, it's Bon Jovi.

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0: 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I promised my guy The Offspring, and I meant
1: it. Hey, Teresa, would you be able to play The Offspring on my birthday today? It'd make a great day even better. Thank you. Bye.
0: Jimmy, happy birthday.

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This hour still, I've got Linkin Park, Pink Floyd. You know what? Before I get out of here, I want to get you qualified again for the Lynyrd Skynyrd Foreigner trip. Is that okay? All right, give me four songs. First up, it's Pearl Jam.

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I'm Teresa. Don't forget to make us number one preset and keep Canton's Rock Station at your fingertips. So anytime you hit that button, we're there.

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1069. It's time for me to get out of here. But the good news, you got more money to win through the 5 o'clock hour. So get ready. Another Keywords Minutes away. I'm Teresa, leaving you with Lenny and a lot of love. I'll see you tomorrow. Mwah.

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Enter it now.

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Well, it's Wednesday, halfway to the weekend. My wife and I, we like to break up the work week by going out to dinner on a Wednesday. 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
1: You could rock the bank, win $1,000. 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I mean, that's a lot of stakes. Have you seen the price of stakes? Yeah, just saying. Ozzie.

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Canton's Rock Station, Rock 106.9. I've got a band out of Hotlanta. Yeah, they're called Collective Soul. Coming up after Bon Jovi, here's Bad Medicine.

Rock 106.9. Humans were not created to sit in silence. We were born to be loud.

0: 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One final chance today to rock the bank and win $1,000. That was Vincent. For him, this is a team sport.
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6ix9ine. Remember MTV back in the day? Good times, yeah. They're working on a movie about the early days of MTV. They say there's going to be a lot of surprises. You know, a lot of people don't know this. The M in MTV, it once stood for music. That's true.

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Canton's Rock Station, Rock 106.9. Last Thursday, Guns N' Roses performed at that mega rock festival in Florida, Daytona Beach. Welcome to Rockville. They put on a 3-hour set. Yeah. Pretty good for older guys. Axl sounded awesome. They even played a couple of new songs. Guns N' Roses, here's Sweet Child of Mine.

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Driving home on a Wednesday, it is the downhill slope to the weekend from here, friends. Ozzy, here's Mama, I'm coming home.

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It's human nature to need a music kick in the ass in the middle of the workday. 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

kinda come with me because you look so fine that I really wanna make you mine. I said you look so fine that I really wanna make you mine. 4, 5, 6, come on and get your kicks. 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

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Chad's High Snow, what's up? How you guys doing tonight? Checking in Rock Things here on a Wednesday evening. Halfway to the weekend and a little less than a week and a half out for Memorial Day weekend. And for that this year, countdown returns. Memorial Day 500 next weekend, man. Thanks for hanging out tonight. Let's keep the tunes rocking with STP right now.

0: rock station, Rock 106.9. Chad Tyson, Zeppelin, and a whole lot of love. Great headphone tune right there, man. Thanks for hanging out tonight. I guess the Pearl Jam coming up next. I think they might be close to naming a replacement for Matt Cameron on drums. They just announced their first show since his departure last year in July. They're going to be headlining last night of Eddie Vedder's Ohana Festival, which is running September 25th through the 27th, Dana Point, California. Other acts on the bill include Billy Idol, Bad Religion, Tyler Childers, Alabama Shakes. That's a pretty good lineup, man. Tickets going on sale tomorrow. I don't know if they'll announce a drummer before that or maybe this summer. We'll have to wait and see, man. Any guesses on who it might be? If you have any thoughts, talk back Mike on iHeart open with us tonight. Like I said, Pearl Jam Net.
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Canton's Rock Station, Rock 106.9. At Chad Tyson on Thread. Shout out to Mark, hit me up over there. We were just talking about Pearl Jam announcing their first show without a new drummer. He's like, who do you think it's going to be, Chad? I mean, honestly, man, I don't know, and I don't have any insider info either. That's a tough question to answer, if we're being honest.

0: Rock 106.9, Chad Tyson, Metallica. Rocking at Bucharest tonight. Romania on the F72 World Tour. We're also doing some Journey back there. They're out on the Final Frontier Tour right now. Next show on that, Tampa, this Friday. And they've added a late summer and fall leg to that tour. And we've been talking about the fact that it's a two-year run since they announced this. So another 40 shows just got announced, most of which are in major markets, including five up in Canada. The new shows get underway September 12th in L.A. and run through November 28th on the band's hometown of San Francisco. Journey socials have all your details tonight. If you want to check out the rundown. More tunes next. Food's coming up. Get us a Van Halen, too.
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0: Canton's Rock 106.9. Chad Tyson getting back into things tonight. We got more money to hook up tomorrow with Rock the Bank. Might win $1,000 like Dory did. Actually came at a great time for her.
1: Well, I have a puppy that has a UTI and definitely needs another vet visit. So this will definitely help out with that.
0: I'm glad we could help you out with the vet bill there. We got four dogs in my house, so I know how pricey that can be, Dory. Next chance to win your cut of money. Coming up tomorrow morning at 9 with the morning show. $1,000 keeping an eye out for it.